Yes, sir. Greetings from Jah Rastafari Camp. You know, so Rasta say music is our own tool and the tool of goodness. Rasta man, come and say yes, share more love, Rasta, and stick a dial here, you know. Jah music, you know. Fire blaze.

loud, you know. False rasters at this, you know. See, so yes, no propaganda, no imposters, you know. All our righteous rasters, they would try to seek and, you know, blessed love, they would try to spread. And it's all about that, you know. Nothing more and nothing less, you know, sin.

Yes, Sprudy One. Today me play two tubing sound, you know. Zobin and Sprudy One. Catching on international style with music and patting and slice, you know. So, Rasta teen, global teen, no racist teen, you know. Every man is a man, you know. Once you find Rasta, you know, saying. And Rasta say more love, you know. So, yeah, me go New Zealand, play one of my favorite music. Yeah, Love Me Now from Black Seeds, you know. Springtime, bring some love, yeah. The sun is shining, Rasta say, yes, I will plant tomato and everything, you know, so nice.

Messiah, Black Seeds, you know, it's like music, you know, where I preach more love, you know, more understanding the music, you know, playing like 4-2, 4-20 down, tempo like that, you know. I love that kind of reggae music that's slowed down with serious vibes, you know, and listen to Luciano, you know.

Yes, I, Luciano, you know, saying music, you know, music found analogically, you know, we don't deal digital thing, you know, we just look for music. And it's incredible, I have all this music in my basement, you know, Rasta basement, so I have big artists, everybody pass through there, Sticking Jaffa, calling them, so names I can't mention, yeah, you know. And yeah, through journalism and conscious meditations and link up, yes, I have Simba them, so yeah, respect to them, found Dub Judah, it's like, whoa, music basement, you know, Rasta still have it, you know. And that's how music like this come from, you know. Yeah, and yeah, Jano, to cut everything short, the music is the most fruitful thing, you know. And if you deal with musicians and deal with the material they leave for you, you know, like Sprudy One and things, and you know, sometimes you see some master tape in my basement and think, wow, yeah. But it's still Jah collection, you know. One day we'll make a museum for it, you know. Blessed love to all who pass through the basement in Bongo Roots. Rasta say, yeah. Every time we come, we say, yes, goodness over evil. So let the music of love play.

music, you know, saying music, you know, music, music, music. Black Stones, you know, Black Stones, that, you know. Yeah, no Dennis Brown, no. Black Stones, you know. So I love these old things that is like archival, you know, music that you might not find, even, you know, yeah, I mean, you'll find it in the internet if you have some knowledge about how to tap music. But yeah, it's kind of rare music, you know, and this is what we like, you know, old music, which is rare, you know. So I'm going to play one favorite music of mine from Ghana, you know, listen to this. I'm actually there. Yeah, this high life reggae, you know. Yeah, with serious connotation of a Rasta man, you know. Yes, sir, grassroots Ghana style, you know.

Yes, sir. Just simply, let me say, yes, Ghana reggae, you know. Yes, Ghana high life reggae, Amachi Dede, champion music, I Am Boy, you know, see. Yeah. The richness of the music, you know. Listen to the instrumentation, Jano, you know. When we play this in the church, you know. In Ghana, this kind of music is like church music, you know. Yeah, I used to argue with my mama and say, yeah, music like this. Mama is in the church. Music, she said, what is the church? I said, listen to the church car reggae. And the church car reggae music is the champion music globally, you know. So, yes, boom it.

putting up it, put it up. You know, every day if you don't resist something, you will stand for nothing. So yes, every day is a challenge. Yes, sir, be yourself, do things, think positive, think away from the mainstream and do things away from all them kind of establishments and things. Feel free. Yes, sir, and chant down Babylon every time, you know, saying, yes, with goodness over evil. So Rasta still, boom it. Music.

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And I enjoyed myself tonight, so catch you tomorrow morning, the same 11 o'clock, 12 o'clock, 1 o'clock, same sound, same.

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1: Reasons on rock and roll music and why I preach against it, and I believe with all of my heart that it is a contributing factor to our juvenile delinquency of today. I 100% believe it. Why I believe that is because I know how it feels when you sing it. 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

0: coat. I hitchhiked all the way down to Memphis, got a room at the YMCA. For the next 3 weeks, I went a-hunting them nightclubs, looking for a place to play. Well, I thought my picking would set them on fire, but nobody wanted to hire a guitar man.
1: Vous écoutez Pastoral Mécanique.
0: Well, I nearly about starved to death down in Memphis. I run out of money and luck, so I bought me a ride down to Macon, Georgia, on an overloaded poultry truck. I thumbed on down to Panama City, started picking out some of them all-night bars, hoping I could make myself a dollar making music on my guitar. I got the same old story, them all-night peers. There ain't no room around here for a guitar man.

0: Every winter, the biggest waves in the world hit a 10-mile stretch of beach on the north shore of Oahu. They're as high as a two-story building. In the curl, you can hit speeds of 30 miles an hour. But what makes it exciting is knowing what happens if you get wiped out. Back on shore, they're really stoked about your ride, and they understand what you've been through. So they bring you a Coke. Man, does that taste beautiful. Coca-Cola is the most popular drink in the islands because of how it tastes when you come in from the waves.
1: Someone's always making waves in this world. Maybe that's why Coca-Cola is this world's most popular drink. It has the taste you never get tired of, and it makes things go a little bit better.

Blessed Love Jar People, Kentucky Queen Size, a little bit late but still live. 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

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Bless love.

Yeah, this is dubbing time now. Kanda Kikuitsa's radio show. And we listened to the South Trip. Before on the plate was the East Dub. And after this we will step along with a Alpha Stepper remix, London. And ArtX also is on the plate with A Windy Day and Evolution, Mystic Fire. Also on the plate today, some new tunes. Capleton, Horus Andy, The Heptons, Burning Spear, and The Mighty Diamonds.

Listen, listen. Only a few decades ago, and through his God-given genius of science, man at last has succeeded in penetrating further and further into the unknown vastness of space. The moon has become the launching base for advanced exploration.

atmospheric conditions of relative environment control their shapes and form? If so, would they be giants, or would perhaps the opposite be true? Could their intellect have reached a scientific level far above man's dream? What then will the future reveal? In this story you are about to witness,

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It don't take till morning. It's a lucky thing we carry the band with me. All right, let us hear pure talking right through. God, there's so much things to say, especially now.

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Ciao, Rastafari, we are taking over. 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So long, Ja people, so long. I was waiting for redemption. So I have to tell you something.

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regional consciousness, but to the vision of a single African brotherhood bending its united efforts toward the achievement of a greater and nobler goal.

Yeah, mighty people, after this beautiful session here with a lot and a lot of dubs, and there are many more, but now I want to play some other tunes here. I have here one new release from Capleton with the title Red Again, and I want to play this now. Give thank most high Rastafari. Greetings out there to each and everyone, reggae lovers, reggae listeners, all the Rasta them out there, and all the youths, the ghetto youths, and all the diaspora people, youths, no matter you are, all the beloved children of the Most High, I and I, Jah, Rastafari, Empress Main, and the perfect balance. Higher fire, balance is, yeah, redemption. So, well, my name is Selectress Daya, and for you now here, more fire, red again, Capleton.

Bless up. This is the beloved Horace Andy and Dub Moness with a new dub. Babylon must go down. Wicked Babylon must go down.

Sha, the roots of Ska, Fatty Coyote, the Obsessions, Monty Naismith.

Yeah, this one is Mighty Diamond Slave Master. This is a new compilation with the name Craven Dog Rhythm from 2026, the 21st of April 2026. This compilation Craven Dog Rhythm was released, and on the plate here, Slave Master, Mighty Diamonds.

Yeah, blessed love jar people, I'm tuning off. And this is Rebel Soul Asphalt. And I wish you, of course, a beautiful Sunday or Monday morning, whenever you listen to this beautiful 2 hours roots rock, dub, reggae, ska. Kentucky Queen Size Radio Show on Free Radio. We are the children of the Father. www.woestemeineswelle.de. Und ansonsten habe ich eigentlich einfach nur die Feststellung gemacht, dass

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Motherfuckers work tanks, but we know stones. 2008, the Gaza bombings. My ritual of watching TV ran between the grieving and Egyptian belly dance music. And I fluctuated between hatred and adoration, stacking and hoarding dervishes' reasons to live. Sometimes believing them, sometimes dipping my bread in indulgence, knowing a child is breadless in Khan Yunus, dipped in a roof's rubble. If you ask me where I'm from, it's not a one-word answer. Be prepared and seated, breathless and geared. And if hearing about a world other than yours makes you uncomfortable, well, drink the sea. Cut off your ears, blow another bubble to bubble your bubble and the pretense. Blow another town of bodies in the name of fear. This is why we dance. My father told me, anger is a luxury that we cannot afford. Be composed, calm, still, laugh when they ask you, smile when they talk, answer them, educate them. This is why we dance, because if I speak, I'm dangerous. You open your mouth, you raise your eyebrows, you point your fingers. This is why we dance, wounded feet, but the rhythm remains. This is why we dance, because no matter how many adjectives you stack upon my shoulders, I define me. Now this is why we dance, because even my poetry isn't free. Now can you please just tell me, why is anger, even anger, a luxury to me?

My words can stop this. If they can stand in the way of a bomb, a drone, or a single bullet, if my words can stop this. If they can stand in the way of a bomb, a drone, or a single bullet, I would lay them at the feet of every child in Gaza and offer them like prayer. I would recite them over and over and over like the holy names of God. I would write them endlessly until all language breaks, like daylight, as we count our dead. They ask me for balance, they still ask me for balance. He used to balance his son on his knees and sing, and now he's lost his legs and his son. How can I balance your silence against all the sound of artillery in Gaza? How can I balance your silence against neighborhoods wiped out into smoke? How can I balance between David and Goliath? You tell me.

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Don't. But we're standing our ground. We are standing our ground. If my words can stop this, I would argue circles around every Israeli spokesperson. Tell them, let's be clear. Your smooth accents can't make killing children justified. Let's be clear, we are not collateral. Don't you dare call us collateral. Let's be clear, your polished talking points stick inside skin, near bone like shrapnel. I shake my head to shake them off. Your words linger meaningless. 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We're holding our ground. If my words can stop this, I would hold them up like fists pounding, like hearts pounding in shelters. They asked us to evacuate, then they bombed us.

daughter. 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But the sky is raining heavy steel everywhere. This is no time for poetry. There's no space for bodies in hospitals anymore. No water, no electricity. In this darkness, I wish words can transform to light, to protection. I also wish for quiet. I wish for some quiet from those who battle to get to the microphones and perform the rituals. All you clamoring to get on stages to speak your rage, spare us. Get out of the limelight and let Gaza speak. Let Rafah speak. Let Jenin speak. Let Jerusalem speak. Let Shatila speak. Let Deir Yassin speak. Let everybody on the streets of Gaza speak for itself today. I will not mourn my dead in 140 characters for Twitter. My dead are not your bloody Facebook status. My dead will not be cluttered into an infographic to share today and then forget we are still standing here. We are holding our ground. If my words can stop this, I would create a rhythm louder than this beat too familiar. I would learn the lyrics to every freedom song and write it on every building still standing in Gaza. If my words can stop this, if they can stand in the way of a bomb, a drone, or a single bullet, I would lay them at the feet of every child in Gaza. I would offer them like prayer, recite them over and over and over like the holy names of God. I would write them endlessly until all language breaks, but words can't stop this. So I offer you this silence and a poem and tell you not to worry. We are holding our ground. We are holding our ground. We are holding our ground. We are holding our ground.

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4: Die gefährliche Alte. Eine Spurensuche in Geschichten, Geschichte und Gegenwart. Hallo und herzlich willkommen zu Die gefährliche Alte. Und diese Folge wird auf Englisch sein. So, welcome to the series Dangerous Old Woman, Episode 5. 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In this episode, I will talk to Betty Elizabeth Ngari, who is an activist, feminist, and co-founder of Women in Exile, an initiative of refugee women fighting for their rights that exists already since 2002. Now, more than 20 years later, we are facing yet another rise in racism out on the streets, but also institutional. People who are fleeing from wars, from the effects of climate crisis and neocolonial politics, are not treated as equal human beings, they are treated as criminals, locked up in camps, pushed back, and denied every possibility for a self-determined life in dignity. A life that Betty and Women in Exile are fighting for refugees, and especially for refugee women, because women in this case are double discriminated, both by the racist laws, but also being a woman in a patriarchal world. In 2024, Betty was also one of the award winners of the Susan Treadwell Memorial Award, that honors feminist activists all over Europe. So Betty and me, we will talk about her experiences on this long journey, about the actual situation at the moment, and of course, about women in exile.
5: Welcome to the podcast, this time in English, of Dangerous Old Woman. And this time I will talk to Betty from Women in Exile, and we are meeting here in the office of Women in Exile in Potsdam. Hello, Betty.
6: Hello, Petra.
5: Yeah, I'm very happy that you have time for me and for this little talk. We know each other actually from several meetings. I remember the biggest thing I actually did with Women in Exile was supporting this conference that you had in 2000. When was that?
6: 2022.
5: Yeah.
6: That was the 20th anniversary of Women in Exile.
5: Yeah, it was a very special experience for me also in the supporting group. Betty is the co-founder of Women in Exile and member, of course, still. What Women in Exile is, we will talk about that later on. Before we start out with our main subject, maybe, Women in Exile, I would like to ask you a little bit about your life before, in Kenya, right?
6: In Kenya, yeah. In the 90s, started in Kenya this movement of people fighting for democracy. Mm-hmm. And so I started getting involved. I was going to the demos, which at the head of the day sometimes ended up very, at the end of the day, there, you know, like violence between the police and the people. So we had always to be so, to be careful.
5: Yeah.
6: And this is how I became more involved with politics, because there were so many things going wrong in Kenya at that time. Today also. But at the end, I just decided to move out, because the people who were most reactive and were seen in demos were being sort of persecuted, I would say, because the police knew them, and we were already sometimes, they started at one point started threatening us.
5: Yeah.
6: So me and a few friends decided like to move out, and we thought, okay, let's go to the democratic countries, because the actually most of the ambassadors from the European countries and the US, they were supporting this movement,
5: the rallies and
6: the rallies, mm-hmm, and all that, and they were speaking out, because like I said, the things were a little bad.
5: Mm-hmm.
6: So yeah, we thought, okay, let's move out. So I think everybody went to different countries. Actually, maybe German was not my choice. I just found myself here.
5: All right. Okay. Yeah. So you didn't really...
6: Yeah.
5: You planned for another country?
6: I didn't plan, because we were, like I said, a group. And then we were saying, okay, we move. And then there were some people helping us.
5: Mm-hmm.
6: I don't know. I don't know what to call them. What do they use? The Schlepper? But... Yeah. We sort of like, you just give out some money and then you get a ticket, you get into a plane, then it's the time you are at the airport, you know where you are going actually, because they would bring the tickets there and
5: yeah,
6: at that time. Fortunately, that time, most of the countries in Europe were visa-free for Kenyans.
5: Mm-hmm.
6: So you just...
5: You
6: could fly. Yeah. There was no problem.
5: Mm-hmm.
6: So, I found myself in Germany in 1996, I think in April 1996.
5: Okay.
6: Yeah.
5: And, how were you?
6: I came with my two children, who mm-hmm. are still young, 10 and 11 years.
5: Mm-hmm. Mm-hmm.
6: And, the problem started, I would say.
5: When you arrived? Yeah.
6: When I arrived, you know, like I said, you expect to have things differently, but they turn out to be very different from what you expect. You know?
5: You expected to go to a democratic country that would have democratic rights for everybody.
6: Yeah, exactly. Yeah. I thought I would get into a job,
5: mm-hmm.
6: go to school. On top of that, I was needed to do... to continue with my studies and go to a university. I do evening classes, you know, and then have a job, look after myself. But things turned to be very different.
5: What were the impressions on arrival? What did you encounter on arrival, or the first time in Germany? Then you ended up in, first you were in Frankfurt, I think, and then Eisenhüttenstadt, which is Lager?
6: Mm-hmm. I first got into Frankfurt. There was a camp there which I stayed for 2 days,
5: mm-hmm.
6: and then they sent me to Eisenhüttenstadt, the receiving center, and then from there after 3 weeks they transferred me to Prenzlau in the Heim.
5: And there you stayed for quite a while, right?
6: There I stayed for almost 5 years. Then I got an apartment after almost 5 years of staying in the camp.
5: Yeah.
6: Of course, this is where my activism in German started,
5: mm-hmm.
6: because it was like I said, I wasn't prepared for this life where I'm supposed to... dreams.
5: Mm-hmm.
6: And I wanted to...
5: Dreams, it's very positive. I mean, it's a very normal expectation to have a place to live maybe and to go to school for. people who are born here, nobody thinks about it. Everybody thinks, somewhere to live and a place to go to school or to work. Mm-hmm. But this is, I think it's not a big dream that what you're talking about. It's
6: a, not big, maybe it's no more. Let's say I expected my life to continue normally.
5: Yeah.
6: And I was already working, so it was for me, like being given money was something I have not experienced. Yeah, mm-hmm. Maybe when I was in college, sometimes we get this money to buy books and all that, but not money like, okay, this is your money to buy your food, to do this and all that. So yeah. I was like, no, mm-hmm. This is not a life I want. And even this there wasn't even money. It was, they were vouchers.
5: Yeah.
6: Where you buy the food and then you take them to the shop, you exchange them with the food and all that. So I found the life very difficult. Fortunately, the children could go to school. That mm-hmm. was one thing I appreciated because, I was like, okay, if the children cannot even go to school, what life is this? So the life in this, being put in this camps to stay together with other people sharing facilities like kitchen, bathrooms and all that really got into my nerves.
5: Yeah.
6: The children could not even have time in the evening to relax or do some their homework, in a environment which was at least they have peace of mind and all that.
5: Yeah.
6: There were always noises at night and at least three times in a week the police would come because people were having conflicts or fights between themselves. Yeah. So it was actually an environment, I thought this is not also something good for the children to grow up like this. There were other women, of course, who had children, families and all that. So we started like getting together as women. We could cook together, sit together and talk about the children.
5: Yeah.
6: And the children also became friends. So we sort of started building ourselves an environment or a space where, we could, talk and try to talk about our frustrations to each other and find out what was, how we can, those who wanted to, of course, there were some people who had families and they didn't know how to move the next step,
5: Mm-hmm.
6: And this is also was interesting for me because it was the time I realized, I don't know whether it's the same today, I haven't done any checks, but I realized that in German, if you are a couple, the man is the one who is responsible for seeking for asylum. Mm-hmm. So most of the women, the men are the one to seek.

0: was a group in the Ukamak region, an ADFA group, and they started also like getting involved a lot with the refugee problems. And of course, there was always the people like from the church, from the diacony, and like organizing coffees and all that. And we would go, sometimes they would take the children for a weekend or something like this. Mm-hmm. And we go together. So I started like getting to know people and also activists. And so I started joining this ANTFA group. We started organizing together, writing articles. I started writing articles in their magazine about what was happening in the camp. Mm-hmm. I also became involved with the Fruchtling group, which just formed in 1998 from Fruchtling Initiative Bladenburg.
1: Yeah.
0: And I started working with them. So
1: this was a mixed refugee
0: group. Refugee group, yeah. Mm-hmm. And slowly we were also realizing that we didn't have a platform as women to talk on the on this group, because every time we brought women issues, it was like, you cannot talk the, you know, like this about your brothers, you know, because we were there were these experiences of sexual harassment and also sexual assaults to the women, and they were talking about it. But in this group, when we bring these issues, the men didn't want to discuss them. They just wanted to talk about discriminative laws, like the refugees were facing, like good shine, like freedom of movement, being permitted to work, and all these things. But other issues affecting women, like us with children who wanted also to move out from the homes, because the children were also suffering, and we as women were part of this suffering. Those were not really, you know, as far as they were concerned, they were not pressing issues. For them, it was, you know, like, okay.
1: Secondary, at least.
0: Secondary,
1: Or not even important.
0: Yeah.
1: It's, I understand, because they might say that this is a conflict if you say that in public, that there is sexual assaults in the refugee camps, then this contributes to more racism, something like that, you know? I mean, I understand the argument. I mean, I understand it, where it comes from, but of course it's silly, and it's the whole thing with feminist struggles in all activist groups, I think. Even in left groups, people don't want to talk about their own sexism in within the groups.
0: The group, yeah, it's the same. So it was very difficult for us to talk about, you know, what the women are going through. And so, like I said, that we had already like had network. We were working, or we got to know one feminist time later who gave us also space in Potsdam where we could meet as women and talk. And then there was the Fruchtling flat. So we had this network which was supporting us. And so we decided now to start making women-only meetings. So when we started this, we were sort of from the group, they started like kicking us out. They didn't want, I remember very well, like I was the person who was dealing with finances, because we used to get money for transport from Fruchtling flat, and I could distribute it to the people coming to the meetings. Then this was the next time the money was brought, was given to someone else. And then they started saying, okay, you people have become lesbian. Now we will fight on our own, you know. So we told them, okay, you go on, and we go on. So we sort of had a lift. But because, of course, like I said, we were all part of Fruchtling flat. Sometimes we could meet in these meetings of Fruchtling flat. But we started making our own meeting every month in Potsdam, and we started getting other financial support, like from the church. Fruchtling flat also started getting money for us, as you know, our as group female. Now as the women group. This is how Women in Exile came up. We made interviews with journalists. We started organizing our own actions, or being part of actions, organize

0: by others, we go there and lead speeches about refugee women issues. Yeah, so that's how the group started in 2002. Yeah.
1: Yeah, when I, before this interview, I thought about the special situation again, and I found it really very impressive that under such really difficult circumstances, more difficult than for anyone else to organize, even if you have like a very unsafe situation. I mean, there is a lot of fear, probably also the fear that you jeopardize your own situation as seeking for asylum. I think it's really impressive to find in such circumstances the power to organize, and because there is no support whatsoever, and you don't even have a really, as you said before, the environment in the camps, in the lagers, are not really contributive either. They are very, as you said, like, you don't have a very quiet space, you don't have a lot of time for recreation. Or so.
0: Yeah,
1: it's, I mean, you can't. So were you ever afraid that, I don't know, authorities might do something against you in Germany?
0: Of course, they were fierce, because now also as you become more active, you start getting the system to know the laws and all that. What affected us most was, because we started moving from one camp to the other in Bladenburg, we were still doing that with the other group, but now we started moving just to meet the women alone. And that time the Residenzpflicht was very tough.
1: So people might not know the Residenzpflicht. Maybe you can explain that.
0: Yeah, Residenzpflicht is the law in German where refugees are supposed just to stay in the district where they have been allocated. And we fought against it for a long time. It went in some federal states, they said it's, they don't have it anymore. They abolished it.
1: Yeah.
0: But still, there are in some circumstances which they still had it.
1: Okay.
0: But now it's like it's coming back again in force, because people are just put in there in some places, and in some places they also have now the voucher, which was also abolished. Yeah. It's coming back, so these things go and come back, and that's for sure. But that time they were, you would find the police would either stand at the Bahnhof, and if you don't look German, they will just control you.
1: Racial profiling,
0: or in the or in the trains.
1: They will control if you're leaving your district, and then what happens then?
0: You'll get either a fine, and if they fine you like 2-3 times, they can even imprison you. There were some people who are fighting this. They refused to pay the fines. I remember, I think I was fined 2 or 3 times. I had to pay for the fine because I didn't want again to go to prison. I had children. I couldn't leave my children alone.
1: Yeah.
0: So there was also this controversy, like, okay, you don't pay the fine because we are fighting against that and all that. But on the other hand, you also look at your own personal,
1: of course,
0: you know, how your personal situation is, and you have to make a decision now, a personal decision, which is also political, but it has to be also conducive to your situation.
1: Yeah,
0: so there were things like that, like police profiling, which were scaring, like I said, in a especially on a personal level. For me, it was scaring because I was like, no, I can't afford to go to a prison, not like this. So it conflicted the the demand to abolish this freedom of movement. But still, like I said, this was personal decision. The time I also realized I could also help other women too. Find their way into the society, and through our program of empowerment and letting the women know there are other ways, not just wait for asylum at the home, they can move out and get integrated, go to school and all that sort of thing. I knew now I could be able to to advise women, to give them at least not from my experience, women could learn a lot from me.
1: Yeah. So what you are doing as Women in Exile, so one part is information, giving information and going as much as you can, going to
0: the camps.
1: The camps themselves to talk to the women.
0: Yeah.
1: Mm-hmm. What else are you doing there?
0: Yeah, so we are continuing still with our monthly meetings, which are actually the basis of the group, like I said, because we go to the camps, visit the women, invite them to our Saturday meeting. And this is where we also learn what is happening in the camps. We get to know the problems the women are going through.
1: So it works in both ways. You give information, but also you...
0: Get information,
1: information and bring them to the public.
0: Exactly, Those the information we get, we bring it to the public. And then we also give empowerment workshops to the women to see how, like I said, we have a lot of experience to see how they can overcome them. We are giving counseling to the women to let them know when to go where or to where they can get assistance, where they can get help from this place or the other. There are so many problems as far as those who are living in the camps is concerned. We have actually a workshop which we give to the women, and it's the topic of from personal problem to political activism. So we also try to show the women they can be active in this country, like they can politically be active. Because many women, like when they come from the original countries, it's not possible. They fear. They have this fear because most of the political actions from the countries we come from, like I said, is mostly you are persecuted or it's easily that you go into prison, even if it's you are just doing the minimal thing of criticizing the government or something like this, or being in a demo is a crime, you know. There's always this fear. So when people come here, even if sometimes they were active or politically conscious of talking about their issues, they come here and because they think, okay, if we do talk here, then we will have problem with the system like we did in our countries or what is happening in our countries. So they are not very open to the issues they are facing. And when we meet, then we talk about them and then we try to say, yeah, you can also do this. This is,
1: they
0: you
1: can rights. Also,
0: yeah, you have right to be mad. This thing is there. It's meant for you. So you have to claim it even if they don't give it to you. For example, like, health issues or health concerns. When someone is having with the law is when you are an asylum seeker, you only have this minimal treatment, but you'll not get this intensive treatment.
1: No specialist.
0: Uh-huh. And if you need a specialist, it's a long way. So if there's a problem within you that needs a specialist, then you have to go to the to discuss with the social. Sometimes you even have to use a lawyer to get this specialist. We as Women in Exile knows how to go about these things, where even to get a specialist to look into you. And we try also to connect them to lawyers whom we know can fight for them to get this specialist. So it goes down like this information to know where to go and where to find help. This is what we try to do.
1: One question, and in the Heime or camps, the people who are working there, actually it should be also their job to inform the people, give them legal, like tell them, okay, here is legal advice, here is, you know, here do you get medical aid. They don't do that.
0: They do. They even sometimes have lists. But the problem is where they said you, the question is of whether you can really get help, which is, how can I put it? We know there are some friendly legal advisors or people who can really show you the way. But these ones employed there, maybe they have a list of lawyers from the social arm, because they are being paid through them. Mm-hmm. It's just that, like the doctors.
1: Yes.
0: This is why they can't give this specialized treatment, because they need the social arm first to say, we will pay for it. So it's the same here. You go to a lawyer, and then I remember also my first lawyer, I was with her for a long time. She would just send me a letter and say, in English, 3 lines, and say, everything is okay. They want you to do this, they want you to do this. Then at the end, she told me, they have now, Lily, we have come to the end. They can't, you don't have a chance to stay. And if you want to stay, you have to get a baby or get married. I asked, what?
1: Mm-hmm.
0: You know, this is a lawyer.
1: Yeah.
0: You have been, I wasn't paying much. I was, I think, paying €25 every month, but this is not the advice I expect from you. So this is what I'm talking about. So we have now, like us in Women in Exile, a list of some good lawyers, we call them, because we know if you go to them, they will tell you the truth about your case, what can happen, what cannot happen, you know. And these are the things we
1: look.
0: It makes a lot of difference from the information you get from the social workers, for example. Yeah,
1: I know that from experience, from being activist in a tenants movement, where it's the same thing. You can get to lawyers that don't do anything for you, because also the tenant rights are not really like a really interesting point for a lawyer to fight for, because there's not much money in it most of the time. And then there are a few lawyers who are really, mostly they are activists themselves, and that's why they are really interested in the case and they do a lot. And we also give out those lawyer addresses because they
0: yeah, exactly. Yeah, it's the same with us actually.
1: Yeah.
0: So
1: So Women in Exile, since 2002, like, you're giving out information, you're going to the public and telling about the situation for women in those refugee camps. When you look back, what effect did Women in Exile have on you?
0: On me?
1: and on other people?
0: I would say I have learned a lot also. I have also, when I look back, I see how we have come, from how far we have come. I mean, this office is one of the one of the testimonies that we have come far with the, you know, with the knowledge we learned on the way. We were able to empower a lot of women. Some of the women we empowered are having some, already also opened their own organizations. We have been able to network with a lot of people, to know so many people in the whole of German and also internationally. I mean, we are being invited to international meetings and all that, and we meet a lot of people. And exchange, and from these exchanges you learn a lot. So many women have also found their way into this society. Those who are, even those who thought they could never be so active, have become active in women issues. So it's a long way, and we have, if I look aloud, we have a newsletter, we have a blog, we have made conferences like the one you supported us, you know, we have so many supporters who are supporting our work. We have made festivals, international festivals and conferences we are able to organize with the support of the friends we have made on the way. We now in the fudge of owning our own house.
1: Yes.
0: Which we are really, we don't have the money, but we think like every other hurdle we have been able to, or every other bridge we have been able to build, and we will be able to own this house in blood and book, where we can live also together as, you know, like Women in Exile. And
1: this is a project too?
0: It's a project, project house where we can work, where we can have seminars and also people can make their seminars there.
1: Mm-hmm.
0: It's a big area where we have the person who owns it want to sell it to us. And we really wanted that this, we would really find it like a milestone, because we have this campaign of No Lager for Women, Abolish All Lagers.
1: Yeah.
0: And we would see it as a step that, okay, we started this as, you know, our campaign. And we can be able to have something mm-hmm. in the society where we say, okay, women are welcome. Refugee mm-hmm. women can live here when they want. Like we say, we are a bridge. They can come, they can go, you know. So yeah. This is something we are really looking forward.
1: Beautiful. To. Yeah. Mm. To have our...
0: To have our own place.
1: Yeah. Yeah.
0: Yeah.
1: Now, in the broader picture, if you look at the political situation now, for me it's really frustrating. My own activism started when I was, I don't know, it started in 1993, I remember. That was my first Antifa group where I got involved. And not just sometimes that I think, okay, we were at this point already. I just sometimes think at the moment we are moving backwards in time to really terrible times, and it's getting really authoritarian. You see all those right-wing parties getting more and more votes in every fucking country at the moment, and or at least in European countries a lot. Germany and Austria, Switzerland, France, etc., etc. Yeah, what's your perspective on the latest developments on this political atmosphere at the moment? Is it, in your perspective, getting worse, or was it always like that?
0: As you can imagine, for me, it's double this way, because there are the migration laws going back to where we started fighting for them.
1: Exactly, yeah.
0: I think the time I came, there were also a lot of problem with the right wing, and it went down a bit, but now it's really again so high. So for me, it's like this double frustration, or becoming worse and worse. First, the migration laws going back to where they started. And then the right wing getting even more powerful, because even those days, even if they were there, they in parliament, they weren't so powerful. But now it's like in the political scene, they are so powerful.
1: Mm.
0: So it's very frustrating. And this is why we don't even know where to start. Do we start with the fighting racism and all these things the right wings are bringing, or do we start going back now fighting for things like the Salt Cartel
1: mm-hmm.
0: or freedom of movement, you know, all these things? And this is why I talked about this house before.
1: Mm-hmm.
0: And this is why we really hope we can get it, because this is also a political statement from us that we are here and we can stay here. We are, I mean, there's a house in the middle of Brandenburg. The house is in Brandenburg, in a small village where for more than 40% of the people voted AfD. For us, it's like, okay, yeah, we are here to live together. We are here to be seen.
1: Mm-hmm.
0: And also to raise our voices and say what is, we believe is good for us. But still, you try to go forward, making one step, and they take you back two steps back. This is very frustrating, I would say. So it's not only the system which is frustrating, it's also the environmental, because we are facing this daily racism, institutional racism all the time.
1: Yeah.
0: Yeah.
1: The institutional racism, and then also the racism out on the streets.
0: On the streets, yeah.
1: Is increasing.
0: Yeah, exactly. Right, so, yeah. Mm.
1: Huh. So, and what motivates you? I mean, there's facing this frustration. Mm. Where do you get your energy?
0: first of all, I believe whatever has a beginning has an end.
1: Mm-hmm.
0: And we have seen these things can go. And I'm motivated also with the people who are fighting the same fights, because we are fighting for humanity. And what I do my bit and the other one does their bit, then we can coga.
1: Mm-hmm.
0: We can coga all these problems, because at the moment the system is not for us. I'll say like in this small village, 40% are not for us. And not only us, also people who are thinking the feminist movement is really under attack.
1: Mm-hmm.
0: Like everywhere, not only in the US, but also in German. So I think what motivates me is knowing that, okay, when I do my little bit, it can make a difference.
1: Mm-hmm. Sometimes with these interviews I encounter people, women, who tell they're motivated to make a little change, whereas sometimes in activist groups with younger people, I encounter a lot this feeling of being overwhelmed by the negativity. And sometimes I think that this, like, facing all the negative points also paralyzes people a lot, and they say, okay, there's so much going on, I don't know where to start, I don't do anything anymore.
0: Mm-hmm.
1: And I find it interesting that you, for example, take the opposite path and say, okay, well, at least I can do a little, and do a step is doing more than nothing. I don't know where, is it maybe it's just a mindset difference? I don't know.
0: Maybe having gone through all this, at the end of the day, you see there is always a light at the end of the tunnel. So you don't just give up, keep following that.
1: So hope.
0: And then,
1: you
0: have to hope for better things. Otherwise, like you say, then you'll be overwhelmed. Then you can't even do nothing. And I think doing nothing is not an alternative. So for me, it's like I wouldn't feel good doing nothing. I feel I have to do something.
1: Yeah, I understand.
0: Yeah, even if I'm not in the front where I'm making decisions or anything, but at my own space, I want to be part of action or be a person who is doing something in this, mm-hmm. in what it will help to change things for the better.
1: Yeah. I still remember this conference so vividly. There was so much positive energy in the room that I never saw at any other conference. I was really impressed every time. I looked at this and thought, like, oh my God, there are so many people with really difficult stories, and then they're all so positive and they were singing, and I was really impressed. And I think you're a part of this inspirational process. Yeah,
0: it's the spirit of women in exile.
1: Yeah.
0: I mean, we try to not only to think about problems and fighting them, but we also make space for us to get together, to be happy and to be joyful, like dancing.
1: Yeah.
0: So all those together, I think it's this spirit which makes us go
1: special.
0: On.
1: Yeah. And you personally, doing this such a long time already, do you feel a difference in being older now to before? Did anything change for you personally?
0: Personally, I feel I would rather to draw back a bit,
1: mm-hmm.
0: And let the younger people go on.
1: Mm-hmm.
0: But every time I'm trying to do this, then come so much things, like now the current political situation, and I'm like, no, we can't let this go on and all that. But yeah, at some point I have to let other people also move
1: mm-hmm.
0: on without, I don't know how to do that. I don't know, but it's actually at the back of my mind, this is something.
1: Yeah.
0: I would like to the others in the group are
1: that
0: really
1: other people take more
0: more responsibility, and more. There's this already now in the group, but the active people are not so many. Like, people have other things to do and all that. And since I'm working now for Women in Exile and I have a lot of time, then I see myself getting more involved. But for the last year, I've been trying to, I don't know whether my colleagues can can agree with that, but I'm trying to reduce, a bit.
1: Yeah. They're happy that you're there, probably.
0: I don't know. I can't talk for them, but I think, somehow, sometimes, like now when the situation is so bad, we don't even have projects to pay for the people working for the organization. Then I see myself now also getting a little bit more involved, although the idea was move back a bit. Yeah.
1: But you wouldn't think about, as you said, you wouldn't think about withdrawing completely, but just to step back a little bit. Or could you imagine yourself being
0: retiring from activism, retiring from the work of Women in Exile, the office, the projects and all that, yes.
1: Mm-hmm.
0: But activism, I don't see myself retiring. I think it depends on how it's triggered by what is going on in the society, and I don't see myself keeping quiet when things are going wrong. So I'll always join people who are fighting this. Yeah,
1: I understand. It's also, I had another partner in an interview who said that the point of what is activism is an interesting question, because you yourself are a political person, probably.
0: Yeah, because I want to discuss politics. I want to discuss what is going on. Yeah, I don't see. Yeah, there is an retirement in politics.
1: Yeah. Okay, maybe one last, or for my part, one of the last questions is actually just to the title of the podcast. Do you see yourself as an old dangerous woman?
0: It's a difficult question. I mean, who am I? I don't know. I think I'm what other people see me, because I don't know. I'm not actually, I talk a lot of politics. I discuss a lot of top politics, but I'm not an orator. So I'm not one orator. I'm the one going to lead whatever in demonstrations, unless there is no one. No one will do it, then I will go and do it. But I'm not a public speaker as such. I think I'm more of an organizer, more of a person who can be able to bring up ideas and, So I don't know if that is dangerous. I don't know if that's dangerous or, I think, you people look at you as dangerous when you can go and give very powerful speeches in demos without even leading from somewhere.
1: I thought about this dangerous part that I define as a very positive attribute. When I read in your book this part where you said in the meeting with other groups or organizations like churches, for example, when I understand that correctly, sometimes that the refugee women are always confined to this cooking traditional foods on cultural events thing. And and Women in Exile is, I mean, there is really nice food on the conferences, I must say. But it's just much more than that, and being loud and clear about your issues. And this would probably also already register as dangerous in that sense for me, because it's the same thing as when you talk about dangerous old woman. It's the opposite of this nice old grandma picture of a nice old grandma who's always nice and baking cakes. Yeah, this restriction that older women should always be nice and baking cakes, and they can also be very powerful and influential. And that's what I see in Women in Exile. I mean, nothing wrong about begging, but it's so much more to it.
0: If you also read about my interview with my grandchildren, you'd see when they were still small, they were calling Women in Exile women in exercise.
1: Nice.
0: Because they say, why women in exercise? Yeah, because we are always on the streets and also, all these doing actions. And
1: nice. Women in exercise. That's good. Yeah. I like that. Okay.
0: Yeah.
1: Is there anything that you still, that you want to add that we didn't talk about? Is there any point that we forgot maybe?
0: Yeah, maybe I just say also thank you to everybody who has been in this journey with us, because it's not about me, it's also about the group, the people we are fighting together, the supporters, the friends. So it's also to appreciate that this is not also a one-woman action show.
1: Yeah, you're a face of this group, and you're like a very important person to the group, I think. But also, of course, there is this collective power behind it, and that's beautiful.
0: Yeah.
1: Okay. Then thank you very much, Betty.
0: Yeah, you're welcome. And thank you for coming all the way to Potsdam. It's because I was thinking I would be in Berlin, but circumstances always...
1: I like the travel. Okay, so
2: So this was episode 6 of Dangerous Old Woman. To get more information on Women in Exile and also about possibilities to support, you can visit their homepage www.women-in-exile.net. If you are a refugee woman and living in or near Berlin, you can join one of their monthly meetings every first Saturday of the month in Berlin. You can find the contacts for that also on the website. I also really want to recommend the book that we were talking about, Breaking Borders to Build Bridges. It's in English and in German by now, and you can get it over the website or over the links below in the information box. Because sometimes I think there is too much talking about people instead of letting people speak for themselves. And in this book, Women in Exile share their stories, their experiences, and their insights that are really important to all of us. I think I already said in the interview how much I admire this spirit of Women in Exile, and Betty herself is so much this spirit. I'm deeply touched by the strength, by the dedication, the courage, and the joy that this woman radiates. But especially for people like me, who are in some ways in a privileged position as a white person born in Germany, German passport, it's simply not enough to just admire, clap our hands, applaud. Our solidarity really needs to be practical now, and there are many ways to support. I put, for example, another link in the information box how to support concerning the Bezahlkarte if you are living close to Berlin or Brandenburg. But actually, you can also copy this idea to your own region or come up with another idea, of course. And also, please don't hesitate to contact me if you want more information or if you have any questions on how to support. It is important. We are really living in the middle of frightening times at the moment. But every little action counts. And there is a lot of power. There is a lot of solidarity and connection out there. And it's always possible to change for the better also. So thank you very much for listening, and as always, we end this episode with a little sound journey created by the artist Velvet Something Super Dark. Here is Velvet Something Super Dark with her track Passage 4. Enjoy.